cradles, presumably a lullaby. Very beautiful song. You're going to be hearing a brilliant piano quartet from Gabriel Fauré in tonight's second hour. Welcome to a brand new episode of Orchestral Maneuvers, 20th and 21st Century Classical Music, sometimes 19th, sometimes 13th and 14th for that matter. 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The society offers educational events throughout the year. More info, a directory of local groups, and the Asheville Group Psychotherapy Society podcast are available at ashevillegroups.org. All right. This is the first Sunday in August, and spent all of July in France, and we will be spending all of August in France as well. Mainly making up for years of neglect, but also because I've just discovered tons of music that's blowing my mind. I mentioned a couple weeks ago, did a program of piano music that you can hear on Mixcloud if you're interested, by composers like Fauré and Debussy and Ravel, that I had been working on a show of just pretty stuff, and I had kind of gotten to the point where three quarters of it was solo piano music, so I just did an all piano show, but tonight is the pretty show, although I mean, some of this stuff will get a little rambunctious, but I don't know. For some reason, this stuff is speaking to me right now. Gonna play you right now the first string quartet of Darius Milhaud. It was written in 1912 when he was still in France. He moved to the United States, I think in response to the rise of fascism, definitely during the war, and taught out in California. He taught Steve Reich and Dave Brubeck and some other people, but a very garrulous guy. He was part of a group that a group of composers that were known as Les Six, or the Six, was prominent after World War I. They kind of revolved around the playwright and artist Jean Cocteau and the pianist composer Eric Satie. Darius Milhaud's first string quartet, though, was written before World War I. It's his Opus 5, and I mean, this has got to be the most assured string quartet number one I've ever heard. It's a fantastic work, and we're going to hear it in its entirety performed by the Arriaga Quartet. And we're going to hear the

Darius Milhaud was 20 years old when he wrote that first string quartet in 1912, dedicated it to the painter Paul Cézanne. First of 18. That performance by the Arriaga Quartet on a Discover label CD. Deeply indebted to the Arriaga Quartet in that CD. That I don't know how many times I've listened to that. That was kind of like the piece that got me hooked on classical music. 1892 to 1974, the years for Milhaud. We are going to hear a piece from an exact contemporary and another member of Les Six in just a moment. 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Just click on the show you're looking for, Orchestral Maneuvers. The easiest way is to just go to the schedule and go down the grid and click on the show you're looking for, and you can see playlists going back to time immemorial from the time the station went over the airwaves back in 2015. Asheville FM's been around for a while now, and it is having its 7th annual record fair in a couple weeks. 2 weeks from today, as a matter of fact. It'll be at Harris Cherokee Center. You probably heard about it if you tuned into the station at all. I think we're talking about it every hour, every half hour. 30 plus vendors, live DJs, food. 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All right, we are spending the summer in France. Next week's show, going to get back into some darker stuff, but tonight's show, kind of what I'm needing to hear these days. A lot of very pretty stuff. Germaine Taillefer was born in 1892. She was the lone female member of Les Six, a loose collective, no real shared aesthetic or anything, but they were all in Jean Cocteau and Eric Satie's circle in the years after the maelstrom of World War One. It's kind of impossible to imagine what being in France during and after World War One was like. Well, it is impossible for someone who grew up on this continent with our big moats. We're going to hear a piece of Germaine Taillefer's that was written later in life. She would have been, I'm too tired to do the math. 1953, she was born in 92, so what does that mean? 61, okay. This is a sonata for solo harp, and it is performed by the Canadian harpist Valerie Milhaud, or Milhaud.
M-I-L-O-T. From an album of French chamber music for harp on the Canadian Analecta

Jermaine Taillefer's 1953 solo harp sonata, as rendered by Valerie Milot, from an excellent album on the Analecta label. I don't want to use the word obscurities, but piece I never heard by Ravel on there. Really nice quintet by Jean Francais, and some contemporary stuff too. I'm going to hear a piece from this album next week by Philippe Hersant. It's very beautiful as well. Got about 5 minutes till 9 o'clock. Winding down the first hour of Orchestral Maneuvers. Additional support for which, I might have tripped myself up there, comes from Squirrel House Vintage Buy, Sell, and Trade. Squirrel House Vintage features size-inclusive clothing, jewelry, accessories, and vintage home goods. Squirrel House Vintage has been supporting the community by recycling pre-loved items since 2022. They're open every day at 697 Haywood Road in West Asheville. Just a short walk from the station. Okay. Gonna jump back in time a little bit to play a piece from Mel Bonis, whose real name or full name was Melanie Elaine Bonis. She opted at an early age, at 18, she signed her name Mel, which is gender ambiguous, obviously, in the hope of getting her work published more easily. She was not a lesbian. She had a tumultuous love life that you can read about online with men. But yeah, she did opt for the male name. She wrote a piece in two movements for string trio, titled Soir Matin. It's her opus 76. She was born in 1858 and passed away in 1937, so she would have been a contemporary of Fauré's and a popular composer during her lifetime, when she was established. Her love life kind of determined her compositional career to a great extent, I gather. We're going to hear the first movement, Soir, or Evening, and it is performed by a trio, presumably French. This is from an album on Zigzag Territories. I don't have the info for this CD, I just have the tracks, but they named themselves after the French author George Sand, another woman who opted for a male moniker to dodge flack. Music from Mel Bonis on Orchestral Maneuvers.

0: Tere õhtust! Te kuulate orkestrimanöövrit 20. ja 21. sajandi klassikaline muusika. Siin on WSFM LP 103.3 Asheville, Põhja-Karolina.
1: All right, welcome to hour number two of Orchestral Maneuvers on this August 2nd. Listening to music from France on tonight's show. If you tuned in before the top of the hour, I erroneously called that a string trio. It's obviously a piano trio. I kind of OD'd on French string trios over the weekend, a 2-CD set by the Black Oak Ensemble of string trios by composers I'd never heard of from kind of this time frame that we'll be hearing from later this month. Just an incredibly good... So my brain's just wired for string trios, but yeah, the trio George Sand is a piano trio. That was Mel Bonice's Evening, the first of two-movement piece. Tonight's second hour comes to you courtesy of Open Source Jiu-Jitsu. They are located in the Emma neighborhood of Asheville. They're providing Brazilian Jiu-Jitsu and Judo classes for adults, as well as classes for kids age 4 to 15. All of the classes are contract free, with adult classes available on a sliding scale basis. 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All right. I'm moving in very slow motion. I'm not leaving the long pauses for effect. I'm struggling. I wanted to get a year on this next piece, and I didn't do it, but I believe Gabriel Fauré's second piano quartet, his Opus 45 in G minor, comes from the 1920s, when he was losing his hearing. This is a substantial piece. It's like the Mio string quartet that kicked off the show is in four movements. And we're going to hear them all. Just insanely cool. I don't know. At least I think so. I hope you do too. The trio Wanderer is providing the violin, viola, and cello. Antoine Tomstedt is the pianist.

I think in retrospect, I could have probably just played the third and fourth movements of that. Those are the best ones, but that was in its entirety, like 36-minute entirety, Gabriel Fauré's second of two piano quartets, as played by the Trio Wanderer and Antoine Tomstedt on piano. Roy R. just wandered in and is setting up in Studio B, preparing to launch another episode of Work. Billy's Jukebox. For which I am sure you will want to stay tuned for. I think I dropped too many prepositions. This is that one. Kind of a slog this evening.

first half of the 20th century, the Taille Fair solo harp sonata was from 53, but other than that, all chamber music up to this point. I am going to play you right now a piece written originally for piano and then later orchestrated by Charles Copeland. I played some movements from his Persian Hours or Les Heures Persanes on the piano program a couple weeks ago. He orchestrated it, and I selected a few of the, how many movements are there? I think there's like 16 movements in this piece. Some of them are very lively. I picked the quiet ones, kind of keeping with the vibe of this program. We're going to start out with The Caravan, Dream During a Siesta. The great, late great Leif Sagerstam is conducting the Orchestra of Rhineland Balts. This was a Marco Polo album, later reissued on the Naxos label. It's going to take us up to the top of the hour, so I want to thank you for listening, as always. And next week's show, more like a normal orchestral maneuvers show. I hope you have enjoyed this rather serene episode, and I hope you have a good week.

Good evening. 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It's just past 10 o'clock. Welcome to another edition of the show. We volunteers at this community radio station called Rebellious Jukebox. My name is Roy R. It is Sunday, August 2nd, 2026. Rebellious Jukebox comes to you every Sunday from 10 to midnight. That's the show where you get knockout rhythm and blues, unruly blues clatter, savage honkers, wild yowlers, winehead warbles, mod and maulers, hardcore bash noise, heathen howl, drop the coin right in the slot, something for every no count with three chord attention span, sure to elevate your status in sudsy circles. I wish to Christ the pubs lent money.

The Gentry is Wild from 1965. Wild, Wiggy, and Warped from the get-go. The Gentry's not the Keep On Dancing crew. Gentry's did their soul, deranged instro lid flip for the obscure Burlingame, California, Cato label. And five copies turned up. Norton grabbed one of them and pressed it probably about 25 years ago at this point. 95. Wow. 95 with the Renegades 5 and the Twilighters 2 more flipped 64 and 63 rockers. The Gentry's Wild on Norton Records.

DMZ before that, Bad Attitude from their self-titled LP. DMZ and Liar, singer, songwriter, keyboardist, Boston rock legend, record store employee, curmudgeon extraordinaire, Jeff Connolly, passed away yesterday after a battle with cancer, age 69. DMZ, rest in power, Jeff Connolly. The Mummies doing Bill Haley's Skinny Mini from Never Been Caught before that on Telstar Records. Teen Generate, Let's Get Hurt from the classic Get Action on Crypt Records. Mud City Manglers, I Want to Kill My Friends from Heart Full of Hate on Beluga Records, Australia. And the Cosmic Psychos, Australian band. Mud City Manglers from Pittsburgh. Cosmic Psycho started this edition of Rebellious Jukebox off way back at 10 o'clock with Custom Credit, Ross and crew, hiding from the credit man. From Down on the Farm, 12-inch on Go the Hack Records, and my copy on Mr. Spaceman. 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It's the one with ballin' and maulin', shakin' and shufflin', shimmyin', screamers and dreamers, primo racket, every Sunday from 10 to midnight over these Asheville FM airwaves. 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

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Just heard from the Rats. We heard Tactics Plan from their self-titled LP. Fred and Tootie Cole, Dead Moon, the Range Rats, Pierce Daros. Their first record together, a primitive punk masterpiece. Great songwriting with raw rock, ground zero for Portland punk. Remastered but still lo-fi, available again on vinyl, first time in a long time. The Rats, self-titled LP. Tactics Plan, the name of that one, on Tombstone Records, been reissued. It's been a while since you can get your hands on that one. Freddie Cannon, Betty Jean from 45 on Swan Records. Freddie from Boston died last week. Another Boston rocker that passed away along with Jeff Monoman Connolly in the last couple weeks. Lloyd and Willie before that. Don't Know Where She Went. Lloyd, guitarist, and Willie Egan's pianist. From NOLA, they moved to L.A., put out that record, Don't Know Where She Went, 45 on Mambo Records. The Collins Kids before that, Make 'em Behave, 45 on Columbia. And Eddie Cochran, Come On Everybody, 45 on Liberty, started this set off here on Rebellious Jukebox, Asheville FM. 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All right, let's see. Where do I want to go from here? Culture's been reissued. Maybe we'll go some in a reggae direction in a minute. Maybe not. Let's see. All right, before we do that, we're going to do this. Pylon.

0: Just past 11 o'clock, you're tuned to Asheville FM at WSFM LP 103.3 here in Asheville, North Carolina. Welcome to what we commonly call the second hour of the show. We volunteers at this community radio station called Rebel's Jukebox. My name is Roy R., and for the next hour, I'll be with you playing rock and roll music, blues clatter, howling and growling delights, keg tappers, cork poppers, geared grease and slop, and some noisy hardcore. All right. What did you just hear? You heard from Wolf Eyes, Cynthia Vortex, a.k.a. Trip Memory Illness is the name of the track from I Am a Problem, Mind in Pieces LP on Third Man Records. Before that, Hank Wood and the Hammerheads from way back in 2012. Don't You Walk Away From Me from their from their LP called Go Home, their debut on Toxic State Records. Also from New York City, Dawn of Humans with Horse Blind from Slurping at the Cosmos Spine a year later, I believe, on La Vida Es Un Mus Discos. Bad Brains, Don't Need It from Black Dots on Caroline and later Astral Works LP, Black Dots LP. Bikini Kill, This Is Not a Test from the Yeah, Yeah, Yeah. Kill Rockstar, split with Huggy Bear, 12-inch. Queen Cobra from San Francisco Bay Area with no drummer. So what? Self-titled, self-released LP. I'm going to say 2002. Could have been a little bit early. Could have been a little bit later. Neo Boys, Abnormal Chick, the name of that one. Originally came out on a 7-inch and then later on a comp called Sooner or Later on K Records. But now it's available again. Killer Collection of the Fine Portland all-female punk band combines the band's 1980 debut single as well as their 1982 EP, which was called Crumbling Myths. I was just looking at the booklet. Great 32-page, 12x12 full-color book, really, that tells the story of Neo Boys in their own words, photos, and Portland show flyer history. Raincoats, Slits, Kleenex, Wipers, Dead Moon Fans, Take Notice, the Neo Boys. And before the Neo Boys, we heard from Pylon, Weather Radio from Gyrate, and the Rats, Tactics Plan from Portland, Oregon. Been reissued as well. S4FM is community radio, a diverse array of voices doing it for love and not money. 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
1: Across the screen above the bar. Don't worry, your family doesn't wonder where you are. They're caught up in their own self-congratulation with jaundice-colored decorations down at Town Hall. Over at the VFW, Elks and American Legion, they compare this one to the big one and the two smaller good fights, the ones they didn't feel quite comfortable mentioning until the final field goal of this one. Now, here's one to right the wrongs of past games by making them worse. They're proud of nephews, grandchildren, sons, and daughters that accepted tradition and went when it was their turn. Of free will, sound bodies, distorted, hating hearts and minds. There may be a few less bodies at the family reunion picnic this summer, but they're just around the corner by the gas station with a low, low price.
2: Musical quality.

We now come to the consideration of diastolic murmurs. Early diastolic murmurs start immediately after the aortic or pulmonary component of the second heart sound and are indicative of aortic or pulmonary incompetence, respectively. Aortic incompetence is usually due to structural deformity of the valve, as in rheumatism, syphilis, atherosclerosis, and congenital bicuspidism. The murmur is high-pitched, best heard in expiration, and is usually loudest at the left sternal border, but may be louder or only audible at the aortic, pulmonary, or even apical areas. The length of the murmur is some indication of the degree of regurgitation. An associated aortic ejection murmur is almost always present. Here is a recording taken at the left sternal border of a patient with fairly severe rheumatic aortic incompetence and moderate stenosis. The second heart sound cannot be heard, but there is a slight pause between the systolic murmur and the long, loud diastolic murmur.

public service announcement here on Asheville FM. Just heard from the Buzzcocks. We heard 16 again. They from Manchester. Love Bites. LP on United Artists. LP number 2 from Buzzcocks. Darver sets before that from Cleveland. We heard Atlantis and Dreamland from Have Landed on Gloom Records. Street Gurgler from Cleveland as well. We heard Bully from their Primal Business LP on It's a Jinx Records from a few years back. Black Flag, Jealous Again from the First 4 Years collection on SST. Big Black, El Dopa from Songs About on Touch and Go Records. I believe 1987 on Songs About. Could be wrong on that. Dayglo Abortions, 1967. Song name from Out of the Womb. They from Victoria, British Columbia. Cement Shoes, Unite the Right in Hell from an LP called 2-T-O-O-O. They from Richmond, Virginia. Record came out a few years back on Feel It Records. And Kaleidoscope way back at 1108 started that set off with After the Future from the record of the same name on Toxic State Records. If you tune in late and miss part of one of our great programs, don't fret. 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

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The Mothership Slight Return, DJ P-Funk on Wednesdays, 8 to 10 p.m. over these Asheville FM 103.3 airwaves.

This program you're tuned to is called Rebez Jukebox. It's for music. Music for those whose shoes are chronically untied as they dig through endless boxes of doo-wop 45s. This is entertainment.

All right. Riding the lion to Zion. Two cultures clash. Two sevens clash from culture. There's a 2026 repress. This is obviously not a copy of that, but there's one out now. 3LP on Deluxe Records. Must have reggae for any self-respecting music fan from back in that long, hot summer of 77. 40th anniversary edition, 3LPs, deluxe packaging, 2 sevens clash, the defining album statement of the year that reggae crossed over. Culture. Before that, two ripping 80s California punk reissues from an LA label, Mono Records, both of which I will be ordering up. Beast of Beast, you just heard. White Boys Don't Lie and Icy Eyes from the EP called Sex, Drugs, and Noise, a 12-inch. They're from Hollywood, 1983. Originally it's 6 songs, now it's 10. Curious to hear the other 4 there. And before that, we heard from Spike and Vane from Cleveland. We heard Strangeland County from Cleveland Comp. They pelted us with Rocks and Garbage on Negative Print. Also on a comp called Jesus Born in a Mobile Home on Scat. Relatively new music from the Sweepers. We heard Trash on Fire. They're from Philadelphia. A label called Abandon. Everything jittery, nervous, post-punk there. Sweepers. Pig Rides, Agitated, and I Want Out from Rides Again, 7-inch EP on Cat Records, their vinyl debut. Demented Hardcore from Cleveland, Youngstown, Ohio band. And Bad Posture, back to that Mono California Punk reissue record. That was incredible. 1983 cassette and LP and the band's 1982 demo all collected. It's going to do it for Rebellious Jukebox. Thank you for supporting community radio. Thank you for listening in. And don't go anywhere all week. We got fine programming here on Asheville FM. One of my favorites I should tell you about is a show called In the Box. It can be heard on Fridays with Whitney. And let's see. Let's give you the official version of it. In the Box is mostly a show about the 7-inch 45 RPM single, the little records with a big hole and even bigger sound. All dug up and presented by Whitney Schroyer, Mr. Soul Motion. On any given Friday from 11 a.m. to 1 p.m., you might hear rhythm and blues, soul, punk, funk, country, rock and roll, jazz, 80, disco, Latin, calypso, exotica, baffling novelty records, and more. Big hits pony up to early on 45 oddities every show and is 5 oddities every show and is evaporation of 2 hours into the pure spirit of true fun. If it was released on a single, it could be In the Box. One of many great shows on Asheville FM and one that makes me proud to be part of this community radio station we call Asheville FM. Don't go anywhere, please. We got more music, more programming, more talk, more news, more stuff you need to know about here in Western North Carolina coming your way all the time.

I am the brother of the wind. 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

0: eternity of yesterday is dead. 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Once upon a time is past. The past is yesterday. Today. The past is yesterday. Today. Today. While we're searching for tomorrow.
1: The music is different here. The vibrations are different. Not like Planet Earth. Planet Earth sound of guns, anger, frustration. There was no one to talk to on the planet.

0: past is made according to the rule of the past. The rule of the past is a law of injustice and hypocrisy. The revelation of the meaning of the law is revealed through the law itself. The wisdom of the past is the light of the past, the light which is to be. The wisdom of the future, the light of the future, casts the shadows of tomorrow.
1: Affect their vibrations for the better, of course.
0: Sun Ra. Sun Ra.
2: Lord Quas.
0: Mad Lib.
1: All the place in the universe up under different stars. That would be where the altered destiny would come in. Equation wise, the first thing to do is to consider time as officially ended. We work on the other side of time.

0: It was up at Mike's the other night. 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Gather around, folks, while I give you all the lowdown. It's a mess, too. Tables were filled with gaudy frails chewing on their fingernails. They were waiting for the man from Harlem.
1: Ah!
0: Oh, baby! 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Everybody's nerves were getting jumpy. 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All at once the room was still. 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Come in here, he's growling. 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
0: Music.

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1: Must be full of reefers.
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1: 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You
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1: Sailing.
0: Sailing?
1: Sailing lightly.
0: Get away from here. Man, is that the reefer, man?
1: That's the reefer, man.
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Good morning. Welcome to California Dreamin' with a Zen Sensibility, and I'm your host, Dr. Bob, and I'll be here with you for the next 2 hours, playing you some great music, and I'm sharing some morning reflections, and I'm helping you wake up to your week. 103.3 Asheville FM is a community nonprofit radio station operated by volunteers and dedicated to serving the Asheville area. 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Well, it's good to be back in the Asheville FM studios after taking last Monday off and spending some time with my family and alone in Colorado. Got an opportunity to go back to Rocky Grass, a wonderful bluegrass festival in Lyons, Colorado, that the first summer of meeting my wife in 1995, almost 30 years ago, we went to our first Rocky Grass. The idea of seeing Alison Krauss in Union Station, and we left just really in love with the whole scene, and we would return to the festival many years while we lived out west. And then after that, we spent some time in Rocky Mountain National Park doing some day hikes and camping, and then I went on a 4-day, 3-night backpacking trip that I'll be telling you a little bit more about in the park as the show goes on. So thanks so much for tuning in this morning. I've got a story, a dotted line. I have my sins, I've done my time. Nothing special, ain't that fine, ain't that fine. I've got a story, a dotted line, where it's connecting yours to mine. Nothing special, ain't that fine, ain't that fine, ain't that fine. Those are the words of I'm With Her, a trio powerhouse of folk singer Sarah Jarosz, Effie O'Donovan of Crooked Steel, and Sarah Watkins of Nickel Creek performed at Rocky Grass on Friday night. And we started the show with a song from their newly released second album, Sing Me Alive, that features live recordings of their Wild, Clear, and Blue tour in 2025. And we heard Ain't That Fine. Well, coming up in the next set of music, I've got songs from Tim O'Brien and Del McCurry Band. In fact, we're going to feature all Rocky Grass artists for the first hour of the show. And we're going to start with an Asheville band that performed at Rocky Grass. And this is Tunasi and their song, Sweetest Breeze. Enjoy.

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I'm here every Monday, 8 to 10 a.m., bringing you great music, morning reflections, and helping you wake up to your week. Well, I was just back from Colorado this last week or so, and I got a chance to go back to Rocky Grass, a bluegrass festival at Lyons, Colorado, which is kind of at the canyon, at the bottom of the canyon that goes up to Estes Park and Rocky Mountain National Park. And back when I lived out west, I went to this festival all the time, and it was a very special place, and it was so good to be back with my wife and daughter, who's now 24, but she was just a little bit over 1 year old when we were last there, so very special. So I'm playing you the music of the artist at Rocky Grass for the first hour of California Dreamin' this morning, and I hope that last band, the Onlys, helped wake you up. They released an album in September of 2025 called You Climb the Mountain, and they've got that old-timey music with a modern sound, and we heard from that, Waves on the Sea. Before that, it was Del McCurry Band. They performed. Del McCurry is 87 years old now, and still belting out the tunes, and we heard from their 2017 albums, Family Circle, we heard Sweet Appalachia, where Del sings, I've got that sweet mountain soul down in my bones. I can feel it when I sing them lonesome songs. I can tell by the way I feel that it comes from somewhere else. Got that sweet mountain soul down in my bones. Before that, it was Tim O'Brien from his 1995 album, Red on Blonde, which is his kind of complete duo, the songs of Bob Dylan's acclaimed album, Blonde on Blonde. Some really great songs on there. Before that, it was Under the Rocks, a band from British Columbia, with the sweet song, Walking Each Other Home, which is something that spiritual teacher Ram Dass used to often say, is we're all just walking each other home, which he meant that, you know, human life is a shared spiritual journey, and our ultimate destination is a return to divine love or source, and our true purpose is to support one another with compassion along the way. Before that, we started that set with Tanasi, and which is a local Asheville band that performed at Rocky Grass, and featured Anya Hinkle, Billy Cardine on dobro, and Mary Lucy, who was once part of Biscuit Burners and Uncle Earl, and we heard Sweetest Breeze. Well, we're going to jump in to programming support. 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Schedules and information are available at ncarboretum.org. Well, before we jump into our next set of music, I'm excited to share with you our first of four morning reflections.

Well, I thought to start today to just tell a little bit about my solo backpacking trip in Rocky Mountain National Park. It was 4 days and 3 nights. I was carrying about a 45-pound pack, and these trails mostly straight up and straight down. And I got to thinking as I was beginning this journey and working my way down the trail that, you know, I had a destination every day in mind and a place I wanted to go, but I didn't quite understand just how things would be, what would happen along the way, what the terrain would look like. And I just tried to drop down into it and be present in the moment, just to kind of accept each step, each obstacle, each challenge, and just kind of take it, you know, as part of the experience, but not making a story out of it, not getting in my head with all the thoughts and thinking about it, or thinking about even other things than just being present in the moment and just accepting the trail for what it is and keeping my eyes wide open to see the beauty and the wonder that was all around me. And I think that's something we can do in what is kind of our everyday lives too, is to do our best to be present for the special moments, do our best to just accept what comes along, and to see the beauty and wonder that is also all around us.

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I'm here every Monday morning, 8 to 10 a.m., so we still got another whole hour and plus of music coming your way, and I'll help you wake up to your week. We just heard from Howley. It's an Irish singer-songwriter, Rufus Howley, and his band that blends Celtic roots with modern folk. And we heard Wild One from their EP, brand new release with 6 songs on there. Well worth a listen. Before that, it was a lot of North Carolina. We're featuring all these first music of the first hour is all performed this year at Rocky Grass Bluegrass Festival in Lyons, Colorado, where I just returned from. And Steep Canyon Rangers, Asheville's favorite bluegrass band, was there, and I would say they were the best. They were the best band there. And we heard their song, "The Kindest Thing," from the album Next Act. Barrett Smith, the bass player of Steep Canyon Rangers, even gave a shout out to West Asheville during their performance at Rocky Grass. North Carolina was well represented at Rocky Grass. The Kruger Brothers, also from North Carolina by way of Switzerland. And we heard their song, "Don't Think Twice, It's All Right," Bob Dylan cover from their album, Carolina Roots. And before that, it was Rhiannon Giddens, another North Carolina, hails from North Carolina. And she is one of America's most celebrated roots musician and a Grammy and Pulitzer Prize winning singer, banjo player, fiddler, and songwriter. And we heard her song Carolina Rain from the album with the same name. 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Well, we've got a few minutes before the top of the hour, so why don't we jump into some more music from artists from Rocky Grass, and Della May was there, and here is their new song, Magic Accident. Enjoy.

Because of you, I close my eyes each time I yodel. And so shall be for now. It might be better if I'd hung out at the hotel, and I'd never got to see you anymore. It's almost certain if I turn and look right at you, I'll get to wish you'd stayed at home. So now I'm standing trying not to be a statue if I never get to see you.

0: Well, good morning. You're listening to Asheville FM at WSFM LP 103.3 Asheville. Welcome to California Dreamin'. And I'm your host, Dr. Bob, and it's hour two. And hope you enjoyed that first hour of music of artists from Rocky Grass Festival out in Lyons, Colorado, just a little north of Boulder. And right on the St. Vrain's River that you follow your way up, you're going to run right into the Rocky Mountain National Park. And it's really special to be out there this past week or so. Well, we just heard from John Hartford from his 1971 album, Aeroplane. It was Because of You. Before that, it was the Unfaithful Servants from their 2025 album, Fallen Angel. We heard Real to Touch. And before that, it was Della May with a great new song, Magic Accident, which I do believe was released in 2025 also. So lots of new stuff this morning here on Rocky Grass as we highlight the music of Rocky Grass. I've been sharing too a little bit. Well, let me tell you about this. The annual Asheville FM Record Fair is coming on Sunday, August 16th at Harris Cherokee Center, Asheville. 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Well, how about we jump into another set of music? We're listening right now to the Mermen from their album, The Magic Swirling Ship. This is Islands. And that we get start things off with another brand new release from Brent Cobb that features Jade Bird. This is Feet Off the Ground. Enjoy.
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I'm here every Monday morning, 8 to 10 a.m. to help get your week off to a great start. We just heard from Paul Simon. From his album, The Essential Paul Simon, it was Spirit Voices. Before that, it was Lucinda Williams from her 1998 song, Right in Time. From the album, Car Wheels on a Gravel Road, where she sings, The Way You Move, It's Right in Time. The Way You Move, It's Right in Time. It's Right in Time with Me. Los Cafeteros, before that, they hail from East L.A. and bring a Mexican folk tradition with contemporary rhythms, and once saw them perform at Leaf, and we heard from their album It's Time, it was Luna Lovers. And we started that set of music off, I said it was a new release, but it was actually from 2019. It was Brent Cobb featuring Jade Bird. The great song, Feet Off the Ground. And we're listening right now to the Razorblades with Trouble with the Style Police. More than 1.4 million North Carolinians depend on SNAP, which stands for Supplemental Nutrition Assistance Program, to help provide food for their families. Currently, SNAP is being impacted by changes within the federal government. If you or someone you know is struggling with these changes, you can find out more information, including where to access food assistance or how to help your neighbors in need, by visiting manafoodbank.org, calling 211, or calling Mana's Food Helpline at 828-290-9749. Let's just take a moment and jump into another morning reflection here on California Dreamin'.

called Boulder Field, which is the last campsite just before you get up to what they call the keyhole, which begins the more difficult part of the summit. And it'd been 2,000 foot ascent for myself to get up to the Boulder Field, carrying my what was probably about a 45-pound pack. So I was pretty exhausted. The camp itself is at 12,700 feet elevation. So it was challenging to catch my breath, and it was one of those, you know, one foot in front of the other, and taking lots of short breaks. But wanted to also keep going to make sure I got to camp before there could be any bad weather. And I got my camp set up and decided to take a little bit of a nap because I'd gotten up pretty early that day to start this hike. And after that, I decided I was going to go somewhere and just kind of rest and maybe read the book that I brought. And then all of a sudden outside my tent was a little boy, about 10 years old or so, just sitting there with no one else around. And he seemed to want to talk to me. And I asked him, you know, who are you here with? And he said, well, I'm with my father and two brothers, but they're still up on the mountain. And I'm a bit of a mountain goat. So I came down before them. And which seemed kind of odd to have a 10-year-old who is out in the middle of the wilderness all by himself. And he would tell me, that this him and his family were from New York. And I was thinking, you know, his father would come down, just kind of just in a moment, just, you know, the boy was a little bit ahead, but that wasn't the case as I carried on this conversation with this boy. And he told me, you should go up to the keyhole. And it's really beautiful up there, and you can see the west side of the park, and the weather today couldn't be more perfect for such an ascent. Well, when from the Boulder Field and you look up at the keyhole, it's this kind of, well, boulder field, just all these giant boulders. And as it gets closer to this keyhole, which is this passage on the ridge line, it gets steeper and steeper, which is a little bit intimidating. But I took it as a sign, in some sense, that I had this unusual encounter with this boy who was encouraging me to go up and have that experience. And so I decided to go with it and changed gears and got myself ready to go on a hike up to the keyhole, which in one hand was extremely exhilarating as I got closer to the top and things seemed to be getting a bit steeper. And when I got to the top, I was treated to the most beautiful of views, just stunning, and was such a meaningful experience to take that climb up to the keyhole, and in what was this really top of the world, I was at 13,200 feet at the keyhole, and it certainly was a meaningful and spiritual experience to have taken in the view up there and to see the world from such a perspective. And I think the Zen sensibility of all of that is noticing those moments and opportunities that show up in our lives. It's a intuitive process to some degree, and what that can bring us in, you know, what our life is and what we enjoy and where we find magic, awe, and wonder.

Good morning. 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So

Just heard from the Go-Go's from their 1994 album, Return to the Valley of the Go-Go's. It was Beneath the Blue Sky. For that, it was Lenny Kravitz going back to 1998 to his album's third single from the fifth studio album, Five. It was I Belong to You. Island Jewel with her 2023 song Lethal Love. From her album, Get Behind the Wheel, where she sings, there's nothing darker and more depraved in all of creation than love's shadow side. Before that, and it was The Movement, going back to 2019, from the album Ways of the World, it was Cool Me Down. Did you tune in late and miss part of one of our great programs? Don't fret. 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Thanks so much for tuning in. Well, it's time for our final morning reflections.

Today's final morning reflection is brought to us by Enos A. Mills, who lived from 1870 to 1922 and was an American naturalist, writer, mountain guide, conservationist, and leading force behind the creation of Rocky Mountain National Park. He's so closely associated with the park that he's often called the father of Rocky Mountain National Park. Here's an excerpt from his nature essay, The Spell of the Rockies, where Mills writes, "One's love for the mountains grows with acquaintance. Every visit reveals new wonders. The changing light, the ever-varying clouds, the whispering forests, the singing streams, and the silent peaks combine to make a landscape that never repeats itself."

0: Well, that's it for California Dreamin' this morning. I gotta get out of the way for Democracy Now! With award-winning journalist Amy Goodman. We just heard from Carl Blau from his Introducing Carl Blau album. We heard To Love Somebody, the Bee Gees cover. Another cover of Buddy Holly's Heartbeat by the Crickets and Nancy Griffiths on the 2004 album, The Crickets and Their Buddies. And we started off with John Lennon from the remastered 2010 Mind Games. And we're going to take it out with California Green with Grant Green. Have a great week, everybody. I'll be back next week. Well, good morning. 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
1: This is Democracy Now!
2: We were abused in Ceuta. Now I just want to go back to my country because Morocco is better than Ceuta. Ceuta is also Moroccan. Therefore, we have nothing to do here. I would prefer Gabon to the sons of dogs here.
1: Tens of thousands of migrants are returning to Morocco from the Spanish enclave of Ceuta after more than 50,000 people crossed the border last week by land and sea. At least 86 people died, many by drowning. We'll get the latest. Then a new investigation by the Palestinian human rights organization Al-Haq looks at how the Israeli settler Inon Levy escaped justice after fatally shooting Palestinian activist Awda Halim, who helped produce the Oscar-winning documentary No Other Land.
3: The investigation reveals conclusively that Awda Halim was fatally shot by a live round discharged by settler Inon Levy. The shooting occurred in the absence of any imminent threat to Levy's life.
1: Then Dave Zirin, author of the new book, The People's Historian, The Outsized Life of Howard Zinn.
4: We need a Zinnaissance in this country because Howard Zinn's politics of radical optimism rooted in history is something that both we and our movements desperately need right now. And besides all of that, the guy had an incredible life.
1: All that and more coming up. Welcome to Democracy Now!, democracynow.org, The War and Peace Report. I'm Amy Goodman. President Trump said the U.S. will hold off attacking Iran since negotiations over Iran's nuclear program and reopening the Strait of Hormuz are still ongoing. The pause follows a sharp escalation Friday when Iran's Islamic Revolutionary Guard Corps struck two oil tankers attempting to transit the strait under U.S. military escort. Tehran claims the ships used an undeclared route. This comes as a New York Times visual investigation found evidence suggesting the U.S. dropped a 2,000-pound bomb on a home on Keshem Island, killing three people. Israeli airstrikes pounded Gaza over the weekend, killing at least 25 Palestinians. On Saturday, the strikes killed seven people across the strip. On Sunday, the toll climbed higher. At least 18 were killed as warplanes hit Gaza City, Deir al-Balah, and Khan Yunis. Gaza's health ministry says 152 people have been killed in Israeli attacks in July, the highest of any month so far this year. Since the so-called ceasefire took effect in October, Israeli strikes have killed at least 1,200 Palestinians. This is an eyewitness to one of the airstrikes Sunday.
2: They said there was a truce, but where is the truce? This truce is just us collecting corpses, collecting flesh, collecting brains, dismembered men and hands. Why?
1: Acting Attorney General Todd Blanche formally terminated President Trump's $1.8 billion so-called anti-weaponization fund late Sunday. The fund was designed to potentially compensate rioters in the January 6th insurrection, which drew criticism even from Republicans. Blanche's order caps weeks of negotiations with Republican Senators John Cornyn of Texas and Tom Tillis of North Carolina, both of whom blocked his nomination for Attorney General over the fund. The Senate Judiciary Committee is set to vote on Blanche's confirmation Tuesday. The U.S. is experiencing its largest measles outbreak in 30 years, with more than 2,300 confirmed cases as of last month. A cluster of infections has been reported in states like Arizona, Delaware, South Carolina, and Utah as vaccination rates plummet due to the Trump administration's policies and misinformation. Health Secretary Robert F. Kennedy Jr. continues to defend his role in propelling anti-vaccine policies and skepticism nationwide. In an interview with CNN on Sunday. RFK Jr. failed to take responsibility for the measles outbreak.
5: The outbreak is happening on your watch. And even before becoming HHS secretary, for years, you have been one of the leading voices questioning the efficacy of vaccines. Do you accept some responsibility for this measles outbreak?
6: Absolutely not.
1: Capital One says it closed the Trump Organization's accounts after an internal anti-money laundering investigation. The disclosure marks the first time the bank has formally tied money laundering concerns to Trump's family business. Capital One made the claim while seeking to dismiss the Trump Organization's lawsuit. That suit accuses Capital One of illegally debanking the Trump Organization on religious or political grounds, a claim the bank now disputes. President Trump's social media platform, Truth Social, launched a new service Saturday, allowing paid users to get alerts for new posts made by the president and other top accounts before general users. Trump has 13 million followers on the platform and regularly uses it to release official statements. Democratic Senators Elizabeth Warren and Adam Schiff have blasted the service, saying the subscription, quote, appears to be an outrageous abuse of the president's office for his personal benefit that undermines everyday investors and the integrity of our markets while enriching Wall Street and other wealthy insiders, unquote. The Trump administration Friday dropped its case against the former U.S. Olympian canoeist Davy Hearn, who was accused of vandalizing the Lincoln Memorial reflecting pool. On June 19th, Hearn stopped by the pool while on a 64-mile bike ride. He says he touched the pool to see what it felt like and was then arrested, handcuffed, and held for 5 hours by U.S. Park Police. President Trump, in response, blasted U.S. Attorney Jeanine Pirro, who said the damage to the reflecting pool was due to poor construction and not the act of vandals, as Trump previously claimed. In Spain, migrants are returning to Morocco from the enclave of Ceuta after attempting to cross the border. The local government reports as many as 86 migrants were killed in the crackdown. Some of the victims drowned. Others were crushed while trying to climb the breakwater that holds the border fence. About 60,000 people crossed into the Spanish enclave from Morocco since Thursday. Authorities say virtually all have now returned voluntarily. Spain's Civil Guard officers installed a 500-meter floating barrier along the sea border Saturday. Meanwhile, hundreds of Ceuta residents rallied against a plan and far-right anti-immigrant demonstration, forcing organizers to cancel it. This is a Moroccan migrant who swam into Spain's Ceuta.
7: We're really hungry. We're trying to hold out. We're holding out a bit. We eat a little, sometimes even though it's not a good meal. We do it so we don't die, that's all. We eat sugar, cakes, things like that. We drink water.
1: We'll have more on this story after headlines. In Greece, two firefighters were killed Sunday when two helicopters battling a massive wildfire collided west of Athens. Two other crew members in one of the helicopters were rescued. More than 100 homes were destroyed overnight. This weekend, in blazes that broke out around the coastal village of Porto Grimene, hundreds of people have been evacuated. This is a local resident.
8: It's not a good situation. This is extremely sad. The wind is very strong. It keeps changing direction. It's difficult to deal with. The firefighters who are trained and experienced can't contain it. How can we?
1: Meanwhile, Hungary's temporarily shut down the country's sole nuclear power plant for the first time in more than 40 years amidst a scorching heat wave and severe drought that triggered water use restrictions in more than 100 cities and villages. In more related news, Britain's National Farmers Union warns rising heat and a water drought could lead to shortages of certain foods in parts of England. This is at least the third drought in 5 years, with some areas of England not seeing rain in over a month. Here in the United States, in Washington state, nearly 65,000 people have received evacuation orders amidst intensifying wildfires around the city of Spokane. Local officials say blazes in the region have destroyed more than 700 homes and businesses. In Cuba, the electricity grid collapsed Sunday, plunging the island into another nationwide blackout. The island has suffered at least three blackouts in July alone due to a U.S.-imposed oil blockade following the abduction of Venezuelan President Nicolas Maduro back in January. Venezuela had been Cuba's primary oil supplier. Imports from Mexico also halted amidst increased U.S. pressure. Another immigrant has died in ICE custody. 29-year-old Prisciliano Trejo Ricano reportedly began feeling ill while jailed at the Stewart Detention Center in Lumpkin, Georgia, and was reportedly denied medical care. He was suffering from an aggressive form of leukemia and died July 24th after being transferred to the hospital. At least 50 immigrants have died in ICE custody since Trump returned to office. In Texas, a key witness in the Houston ICE fatal shooting of 52-year-old Mexican father Lorenzo Salgado Araujo is speaking out after his release from an ICE jail. Surveillance footage and witness accounts have repeatedly refuted ICE claims that Salgado had attempted to assault ICE agents when he was shot in the abdomen and killed. Jose Trinidad Rojas Pliago was a passenger in Salgado's van. He spoke to CNN last week.
9: Did Lorenzo threaten ICE agents?
10: That's a lie. At no point, either behind nor in front.
9: At no point were the ICE agents in front or behind?
10: Lorenzo never did that.
1: That's Jose Trinidad Rojas Pliego. Republican Senator Bernie Moreno of Ohio is calling on his ex-son-in-law, Ohio Congressmember Max Miller, to step down in light of his daughter's domestic abuse allegations. Miller's ex-wife, Emily Moreno, the daughter of Senator Moreno, claims that Miller burned her by throwing hot water at her, held a gun to her head, and fractured their 2-year-old daughter's collarbone. Miller's also accused of abuse by former Trump White House press secretary Stephanie Grisham, who was in a relationship with Miller prior to his marriage to Moreno. On social media, Senator Moreno wrote, quote, "He should not serve in the House of Representatives. I believe Max Miller needs to seek professional help to end the clear pattern of abuse he's left in his wake. I believe he should not be free to continue endangering others until he does," said Senator Moreno. In Georgia, Republican U.S. Senate candidate Mike Collins is facing scrutiny over his son-in-law, David Alan Scheer II, who's been linked to white nationalist and anti-Semitic online content. Reports revealed Scheer shared neo-Nazi imagery and produced promotional material for Collins' private trucking company. Collins ended his news conference early last week after repeatedly declining to answer questions about his son-in-law. Democratic Senator John Ossoff said, quote, "He needs to apologize for his office's ties to white supremacists. He needs to release every single email, text message and communication between his office and these white supremacists. And he needs to finally answer the question you've all been asking him for 2 weeks and that he's refused to answer, which is, how much did he or his businesses pay this neo-Nazi for his services?" Ossoff asked, who's running against Congressmember Collins for Senate. And here in New York, Dominican-American scholar, historian, and prison abolitionist Dr. Johanna Fernandez has passed away after a years-long battle with cancer. She was 55 years old. As a professor of history at Brooke College and CUNY Graduate Center, Fernandez was a leading scholar of the Young Lords, publishing the award-winning book The Young Lords, A Radical History, in 2019. In 2015, she co-curated the exhibition Presente, The Young Lords in New York. Fernandez also created the Latinx Freedom Movement Archive and Exhibition Project alongside historian Felipe Hinojosa. She was a longtime supporter of the imprisoned activist and journalist Mumia Abu-Jamal. Over the years, Fernandez appeared on Democracy Now! Many times. She joined us in 2015 to look back at the legacy of the Young Lords.
11: What we see is that the movements of the 1960s, what is known as the New Left and the Black Power movement, transformed the relationship between people of color and white people, challenged U.S. foreign policy, but also transformed our understanding of gender and sexuality. And those were the issues that the Young Lords were concerned with.
1: And those are some of the headlines. This is Democracy Now!, democracynow.org, The War and Peace Report. I'm Amy Goodman. Migrants are returning to Morocco from the Spanish enclave of Ceuta after a deadly border rush killed as many as 86 people, according to local government officials. Some victims drowned, others crushed while trying to climb the breakwater that holds the border fence. About 60,000 people crossed from Morocco since Thursday. Authorities say most have now returned voluntarily. The Spanish enclave is home to 86,000 people. Many migrants reported difficulties finding food and shelter. Ceuta is located on the North African coast and shares a 5-mile border with Morocco. Spain's Civil Guard officers installed a 1,600-foot floating barrier along the sea border Saturday. Meanwhile, residents rallied against a planned far-right anti-migrant demonstration, forcing organizers to cancel it. This is 42-year-old Mujahid Ahmed of Sudan, who made the trip to Ceuta.
12: I was in Morocco for 1.5 years. I didn't try only for one time. But my friends, they tried maybe 30, 40 times. One day when I was watching the media, I saw that people, they are coming by thousands to border. So I say, okay, let's try. It's better than to do, than, and you know your result, than never you try. I am not a Moroccan. If they should return me, they should return me to my country. And this is this situation. Can you return the people to the to the country that which is having a conflict or crisis war? We are human.
1: The reasons for the surge are not entirely clear. Some migrants reported Moroccan officials had encouraged their crossing. Spain's prime minister, Pedro Sanchez, blamed human trafficking networks, who he says misled migrants about how easy it would be to remain in Spanish territory or get to mainland Europe. While others blamed Sanchez on account of his relatively liberal policies. For more, we're joined by Miriam Aurach, professor of digital anthropology at the University of Westminster in London, also an associate fellow in the anthropology department at Oxford University. She's joining us from Oxford. Her forthcoming book is titled Mobilized Lives, Revolution and Counter-Revolution in Morocco. Professor Miriam Aurach's parents migrated from Morocco to Holland in the mid-60s. Professor, welcome to Democracy Now! Can you explain what's taken place over this last week? What accounts do you believe for this surge?
13: Oh, thank you so much for having me on this very important topic. Before I answer your question, I wanted to start by acknowledging the very, very sad loss of life. As you mentioned in your report, almost 100 have died, but they have joined more than thousands and thousands of people who've migrated over the years from the Atlantic and the Mediterranean seas and are at the bottom of the oceans, and many of them who are not accounted for and are still unknown to their families. So I would like to acknowledge that and acknowledge the fact that many, many people have heard Moroccans say, Allah yarham al-walidin, Allah yasbar al-walidin, in the last few days. This means, may God give mercy to the parents. May God forgive us for the grief we put our parents in. This is a response to the many, many young people who have decided quite last minute, in some cases, to just try and cross into SEPTA. The reasons have been widely discussed on social media to the extent that we have heard quite wild conspiracy theories varying from Israel has paid Morocco to destabilize Spain to Trump has encouraged Morocco to invade Spain. These are quite problematic explanations, not only because they're not factual and not making us understand the reasons behind this surge of migration, but also because they are very orientalist and quite racist in the way it reduces ordinary people's agency in a continent that has seen migration forever and has also seen Morocco become a transit country to Europe. In answer to your question, I think what we've seen is the confluence, the concentric circles coming together in a way in a quite unique moment last week. On the one hand, we have the post-colonial, neo-colonial border policies of Spain and Europe in general. Many people who've seen the maps this week are a bit surprised because they thought that they would see Ceuta or Melilla in mainland Europe, and then they see actually they are towns, cities in Morocco. How do you explain that? And this is very important to understand how the decolonization of Morocco has been both a loss and a win, in the sense that there was independence, but with really strict conditions, one of them being the remaining control of territorial areas in Morocco. So Ceuta and Melilla are Spanish cities adjacent to the towns in Morocco near Tetouan and Nador. These towns near cities like Tangier have become also transit cities for migrants, not only from Morocco, not only from Africa, but from the whole world. During my fieldwork in Tangier and Al Hoceima, I have also interviewed and researched many people who have been working on the ground in grassroots organizations to support migrants from Africa, but also from Afghanistan, from Syria, from Palestine, etc. These migrants, they always try to cross multiple times, and some of those we've seen last week, this was not their first journey. But what was different last week is that we saw a few conditions coming together. On the one hand, these post-colonial realities of territorial borders that make it very ambiguous to have a border inside the continent. On the other hand, there is a extreme increase of inequality in Morocco itself. We've seen that the majority of the people who've tried to cross last week are Moroccans, and this is quite extraordinary. It is a return of the 1990s. The so-called haraga, the crossing into Europe by Moroccans that peaked in the 80s and 90s and then slowly reduced, and the numbers were slowly replaced by non-Moroccans, African migrants, refugees from all over the world. What we've seen now is a surge again in Moroccan migrants, and this has to be explained by the situation in Morocco itself. And it is very troubling to see and to hear the commentary of people, including people I highly respect, critical commentators, who completely ignore the domestic dynamics and focus only on static geopolitical top-down analysis. But the matter of the fact is that repression in Morocco has increased tremendously. Last year, there was the so-called Gen Z protest across the world. We've seen that in Bangladesh, in Indonesia. We've seen it actually in the last few weeks also in India. But also Morocco has had its Gen Z protest. Young teens who are really fed up with the situation. Hundreds of them have been arrested, and only last month a group of them have been released, and they were awaited outside the prisons by their families, their mothers, their friends, young teens. We have seen repression in Morocco also with regards to critique of the normalization with Israel, the Abraham Accords, and the banning of pro-Palestine protests in Tangier only a few weeks ago, which had led to major protests in response and in anger at banning these protests. And we have seen an extreme deepening of inequality. The rich, the small group of rich, are getting really much richer. Morocco is a rich country. The slogan of protesters goes, two oceans and phosphates, and people are still hungry. The Atlantic, the Mediterranean, phosphate, minerals, the Sahara. Really, there is no lack of natural resources and agriculture and fishery. But ordinary people do not enjoy these fruits and benefits. And so this has led to growing inequality that has been deepened also by the other very important condition, namely the European Union stronghold. It's not only the fact that the European Union has its borders externalized to Morocco. So Morocco is one of its key external borders. Frontex, Fort Europe, they're all delegating the dirty work of violent repression at the borders in Morocco. But European Union also imposes the social economic policies in Morocco. The IMF, the European Union are demanding cuts in public sector spending, are demanding also subsidies to be dismantled. And this has led to even more higher levels of economic crisis. So all these conditions coming together the border policies, the inequality, but also the kind of impetus that we have seen growing in the last few months due to Spain's decision to legalize, as they call it, thousands, hundreds of thousands of migrants in Spain, that has given a sort of empowering incentive to people to try to go to Spain, which is a very pragmatic decision of Spain, by the way, not so much purely from goodwill, but also from the fact that Spain, unlike Italy or France or other countries that are led by right-wing governments that know that they need migrants, they really need these people to stay and to work, but are actually led by right-wing rhetorics against migrants. In Spain, there's a social democratic government that kind of is pragmatic and understands we need them and they're here, we will legalize them. This has incentivized people to think, okay, it's safe to go to Spain. Now, there is another condition that is...
14: We just have a minute left.
13: A lot of people wondering, and we are still finding out the exact facts. And that is that there has been a temporary moment in Morocco last week where the border controls have been reduced. There might be a geopolitical reasoning in the background that all borders, cities and all countries which have important ports and borders use from time to time as leverage, namely to reduce security at borders in order to leverage another demand. So it could be that this has happened in the background at the same time as the inequality, the border policies of Europe, the incentives to go to Spain has happened. And these conditions coming together, so not each of them explaining it on its own, but these conditions coming together has led to what we have seen in the past week.
14: Miriam.
13: And we know from witnesses and we know from anecdotal stories that people have been told that it was okay to cross for now by border police and through viral news that were spread on Facebook and social media. And that has led to people trying to get that small window of opportunity to cross the border. But that was reversed in no time. And the border police that might have said it's okay to cross, we're going to close our eyes for 5 minutes, have returned with a vengeance and violence.

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0: When first into this country, downhill strugglers. This is Democracy Now!, democracynow.org. I'm Amy Goodman. The Killing of Alda Hathaleen, Beyond a Settler Crime. That's the title of a major new investigation by the Palestinian human rights group, Al-Haq, released a year after the fatal shooting of Hathaleen, a Palestinian activist, English teacher, father of three young children. He was fatally shot by an Israeli settler in a village near Hebron in the occupied West Bank, July 28, 2025. Hathaleen played a key role in the production of the Oscar-winning documentary No Other Land, which follows Palestinians in the community of Masafer Yatta as they struggle to stay on their land amidst violent attacks by Israeli settlers. Residents identified Hathaleen's killer as Yinon Levy, an Israeli settler who was put on a European Union sanctions list in 2024 for his violent attacks on Palestinians and their property. The Trump administration last year lifted the Biden-era U.S. sanctions on Levy. Al-Haq's Forensic Architecture Investigation Unit used synchronized video footage, a three-dimensional digital reconstruction of the scene, and expert analysis to recreate what happened the day Alda Hathaleen was killed, concluding he was fatally shot by Levy as he stood unarmed in the public garden of Acher's community center filming settlers operating an excavator in the distance. This is a clip from the Al-Haq investigation into Alda's killing.
2: Upon his arrival, Levy is observed with his firearm drawn prior to any physical confrontation with residents. As activists document the excavator operation, an altercation begins between Levy and the residents. At 5:29 p.m. and 13 seconds, Levy fires a single shot which hits Ode in the heart, causing his death. 5 seconds later, he fires another round toward his left. In the footage recorded by Ode, Levy is seen moving laterally to his right immediately prior to firing, stepping aside from surrounding individuals while maintaining his orientation toward Ode's position. Ode falls at the exact moment of the shooting. We created a 3D model which shows when Ode was killed. He was positioned in an open area behind the fence of the community center. He was physically separated from the altercation occurring near the excavator.
0: A clip from the new Al-Haq investigation, The Killing of Alda Hathaleen, Beyond a Settler Crime. Al-Haq argues that Alda's killing must be understood within a broader system of institutional support and state protection that enables Israeli settler violence, quote, to serve as an instrument for consolidating control over Palestinian land. Well, for more, we go to Ramallah in the West Bank, where we're joined by Tahsin Alayan, deputy director of Al-Haq. We welcome you to Democracy Now!, Tahsin. This is the year anniversary of Alda's killing. Tell us more how you engaged in this investigation and exactly what you understand and what you're accusing Levy of and how he was or wasn't held accountable.
3: Thank you for having me. Actually, based on our documentation of human rights violations in the occupied Palestinian territory, we have noticed a sharp increase in

0: settler violence and settler crimes against Palestinians and their property. And we have also noticed that this guy, Levy, is involved directly in these crimes committed against Palestinians. So this time we tried to find a linkages, I mean, to establish his criminal responsibility for this crime and establish linkages, find out about linkages that connect him with other organizations, settler organizations, and Israeli official or government institutions. And this is what we have succeeded in doing. We established that he is directly responsible for the killing of Audi Hadaleen. In addition to that, we found out that there is a relationship between him and other Israeli and occupation organizations such as Amana, such as Hashomer Yosh, all of these organizations that support settlement activity and settlement crimes in the occupied Palestinian territory. Because most of these crimes are not prosecuted, and those who commit them get away with them, we prepared this scientific evidence in order to send it to the ICC, the International Criminal Court, in the hope that these people are held accountable. Just to give you an indicator or example of how settler violence and crimes have increased over the past years, I would tell you that since the 7th of October 2023, about 1,100 Palestinians have been killed, and out of these, more than 35 Palestinians have been killed by settlers. None of these has been held accountable by the Israeli legal system, which tells us a lot. It tells us that the Israeli occupying forces and the Israeli government are involved in these crimes, and this reflects a state policy. These are not individual crimes. They are not isolated incidents. They are part of an Israeli policy that aims at entrenching Israel's settler colonial project in the occupied Palestinian territory, which is characterized by disposition, fragmentation, colonization, and all of these acts that we try to work against.
1: This is a clip of Audi Hadaleen from the night before he was killed a year ago.
2: Our future is really dark. It's like a black tunnel. There is no lights in it. We don't know what to do. We don't know what to say. We, the humans of Umm al-Khair, the real humans of Umm al-Khair, we are just asking about our justice. We want to be safe. We want to be, you know, I don't want to be better than anyone else, but let us be equal. Let us be equal with the others. Here in Umm al-Khair, every day, there is something going to happen. We don't know when, we don't know why, we don't know what.
1: Last year, Democracy Now! Spoke to Oren Ziv, a reporter and photographer with 972 Magazine and the independent Israeli news site Local Call. He co-wrote a piece with Bassel Adra and Yuval Abraham, headlined "The Most Peaceful Person." Umar Khair mourns activists slain by Israeli settler. Contrary to the settler's account, eyewitness testimony analysis of video footage shows Audi Hadaleen was gunned down in cold blood, they wrote. This is Ziv speaking on Democracy Now! Soon after Audi's killing.
3: His friends and colleague told me, and I also knew him personally, that he was the most peaceful man. Every time I came there, I would see him. He'd always host and greet people and make tours there. He was in contact with the media. He was updating me weekly on the harassment, on the campaign of the settlers and the army to force them to leave. And it's a tragedy that it's hard to imagine. You know, Umm al-Khair will not be the same without him.
1: So if you can tell us more about who he was, where he was standing filming, and what happened right

0: after his killing, the Israeli military moving in and arresting Palestinians?
1: First of all, Awda Hadaleen is a human rights defender. He is a resident of Umm El Khair. It is a Palestinian community that is located in the south, southern Hebron Hill, in the south of the West Bank. And his family came originally from Be'er Sabah, meaning that he and his family are refugees the second time, and meaning that the Israeli occupying authorities, through their colonial project that they are trying to entrench in Palestine, do not want any Palestinian to be here. So they killed him. They have been putting pressure on him and on his family and on his community to leave in order to enhance the presence of Israeli settlements within the area. Hadaleen not only was a human rights defender, he was one of the most peaceful protesters. He was one of the most peaceful and pacific human rights defenders. He did not use any other means other than peaceful means to stop in the face of settlement and settlers. When he got killed, he was not allowed to be treated immediately. The settlers who were present in the area blocked the medical teams from providing medical health for him. And later on, Israeli occupying forces came, accompanied by the killer, Levi, Yanon Levi, who gave them the names or directions to arrest those who were present in the area when the killing took place. And this is what they did. They arrested those who were defending their land, and they were present in the area. So instead of arresting Yanon Levi, who is the killer, they only took him for a few days, and they sentenced him only to 3 or 4 days house arrest. This is not a unique case, by the way. All of the settlers who kill Palestinians do not receive appropriate persecution. They are not, I mean, the sentence that they receive is not proportionate with the crime or with the offense they commit. The maximum is a social service or house arrest, and they are then released. And he was only charged with manslaughter. How come that he had a gun and he pointed his gun at this guy who was very far away from him, who did not pose any threat to his life or to the life of any other people? He was trying only to document what was happening.
0: Tahseen,
1: exactly like what he does usually.
0: Tahseen, yeah. We just have 30 seconds. What are you calling for now? What is Al-Haq calling for?
1: We call for accountability. We want the third state parties, including the United States and Europe, to hold perpetrators of the most serious crimes accountable. We do not want them to look at this crime as if it is a unique or as if it is an isolated individual crime. This crime is part and parcel of a system of colonialism and apartheid, and those who are responsible for it must be held accountable. And the United States must stop attacking the ICC, the International Criminal Court, and stop attacking the organizations that are cooperating with the ICC, including my organization that is sanctioned because of its cooperation with the ICC. So cooperation with the ICC is not a crime, and criminals must be held accountable, and this is the responsibility of their state parties, including the United States and European states.
0: Tahseen Elian, thank you so much for being with us. Deputy Director of Al-Haq, which has just published an investigation, will link to it, The Killing of Awda Hadaleen, Beyond a Settler Crime. Coming up, Dave Zirin, author of the new book, The People's Historian, The Outsized Life of Howard Zinn. Back in 30 seconds.
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0: Children, we all shall be free from the album Songs of Slavery and Emancipation. This is Democracy Now!, democracynow.org. We turn now to the new book, The People's Historian, The Outsized Life of Howard Zinn, written by our next guest, Dave Zirin. The book explores the remarkable life of the late historian, teacher, and activist Howard Zinn. He's best known for writing A People's History of the United States, first published in 1980. The book has sold more than 4 million copies. Howard Zinn died in 2010 at the age of 87, but his work is still seen as threatening to many, and by others, by empowering so many. During his first term, President Trump directly attacked Zinn's work.
1: The left-wing rioting and mayhem are the direct result of decades of left-wing indoctrination in our schools. It's gone on far too long. Our children are instructed from propaganda tracts like those of Howard Zinn that try to make students ashamed of their own history.
0: Over the years, Professor Howard Zinn appeared on Democracy Now! Many times. In 2009, he talked about the importance of teaching students the true history of the country.
2: It's true that people have asked that question again and again. Should we tell kids that Columbus, whom they have been told was a great hero, that Columbus mutilated Indians and kidnapped them and killed them in pursuit of gold? Should we tell people that Theodore Roosevelt, who is held up as one of our great presidents, was really a warmonger who loved military exploits and who congratulated an American general who committed a massacre in the Philippines? Should we tell young people that? And I think the answer is, we should be honest with young people. We should not deceive them. We should be honest about the history of our country. And we should be not only taking down the traditional heroes like Andrew Jackson, Theodore Roosevelt, but we should be giving young people an alternate set of heroes.
0: So that is the late, great historian Howard Zinn. Dave Zirin joins us now. Dave, you wrote The People's Historian, The Outsized Life of Howard Zinn. Everyone knows you as a sports writer. Why you switch gears for now, if in fact you did? And tell us Howard Zinn's life story and his impact.
3: Well, I could tell you that in the 1930s, as a teenage union organizer, Howard Zinn played for his union basketball team and used his tall frame as a way to recruit people to the union. But that still doesn't make this a sports story. That's as close as we're going to get. Howard Zinn's life was remarkable. It was 70 years plus of activism, 64 of those years alongside his incredible partner, Rosalind Schechter Zinn. And it's in those 70 years that we have so many lessons for us today and for our struggles. I mean, we're talking about somebody who in the 1930s, like I said, was a teenage union organizer during the Depression. In the 1940s, he was a bombardier in World War II who hated fascism so much he signed up to be a bombardier even though he'd never been on a plane. I mean, I get claustrophobic in the middle seat. And he's there as a bombardier. You know, in the late 1940s, he lived through the Red Scare as a firebrand 20-something organizer fighting for veterans' rights in Brooklyn, which is an incredible story, which he never told unto himself, which I was able to get documentary information on. In the 1950s, teaching at Spelman College, HBCU for women in Atlanta, he taught an incredible generation of women, people like Alice Walker, the author, Marion Wright Edelman, Beverly Guy, Chef Tal, women who were the first to graduate from Harvard Law School. And Howard Zinn was their beloved professor. They voted him the professor of the year on campus in their yearbook, which is an incredible little exhibit of the Howard Zinn of at that time, 1961. And then he's forced out of the school because he dared stand up, not just for his students' right to protest Jim Crow in Atlanta, but also their fight against the patriarchy and sexism on their campus. He wrote an article for The Nation magazine, which got wide coverage, that the virality of the 1950s, that was called A Finishing School for Pickets, about the women at Spelman. Then he goes on from that and becomes one of the adult organizers of one of the vanguard organizations of the civil rights movement, the Student Nonviolent Coordinating Committee. Like, the fact that he was asked to be an adult advisor of people like Stokely Carmichael, soon to be known as Kwame Ture, Bob Moses, Diane Nash, Dorothy Ladner. I mean, they were looking to both Howard Zinn and his partner at the time, Ella Baker, to be his work partner, to oversee and help with SNCC. And then he worked alongside folks like James Baldwin and Dick Gregory, like in the heart of Jim Crow. And it wasn't all roses and flowers either. I mean, they had comrades die in those streets and in those swamps fighting against Jim Crow. And then he goes on from that to become a leading figure in the movement against the war in Vietnam, including traveling to North Vietnam, traveling to Hanoi on behalf of the peace movement during the Tet Offensive. During the Tet Offensive to free POWs, and he continues being active into the 1980s, into the 1990s, and in the 2000s, as you well know, because he loved appearing on Democracy Now! To talk about this, the wars in the Middle East, the endless wars of George W. Bush. He spoke out against something we're dealing with so strongly today, the growing surveillance state that we were seeing under the Patriot Act and George W. Bush. So the lessons of Howard Zinn's life over 70 years are so important to us, and I would argue the most critical lesson is that he lived through the ups and downs. It wasn't all pie in the sky. There were tremendous difficulties along the way, particularly during the Red Scare of the late 1940s and early 50s. And yet he persevered. And he persevered because he wasn't just an activist. This is what's so interesting about him to me, is that he was also a trained historian. And we don't always see trained historians on the front lines of activism. And frankly, that's why so many, like I would call them centrist or liberal historians, are so resentful of him and his work because he was such a frontline fighter. And for him, being an academic was always secondary to being in the streets and making history, not just studying history.
0: I want to go back to a 1997 film, that Oscar-winning film, Good Will Hunting, which had this famous scene featuring Robin Williams and Matt Damon.
4: You want to read a real history book, read Howard Zinn's People's History of the United States. That book will f***ing knock you on your ass.
5: Better than Chomsky's Manufacturing Consent? You think that's a good book?
0: There it is. And you have a lot from Matt Damon in this book.
3: I was able to interview Matt Damon for the book. He was incredibly generous with his time in talking about Howard Zinn because, you know, he grew up next door to Howard Zinn and Rosalind Zinn and the Zinn family in Newton, Massachusetts. They shared a wall of their duplex to the point of which Matt Damon talks about his brother hearing Howard Zinn type out A People's History of the United States on one of those old typewriters. And Matt Damon told a lot of stories about growing up at Zinn's knee, barbecues, things of the like. But the story I loved the most was that Howard Zinn was giving their family early drafts of A People's History of the United States. And at 10 years old, Matt Damon's mother, Nancy Carlson Page, who's an incredible education activist, by the way, Nancy Carlson Page read her 10-year-old son the opening chapter of A People's History of the United States, which is, of course, all about the plunder of Christopher Columbus, the depravity in terms of how he treated indigenous people in this country. So 10-year-old Matty Damon goes to school and does an oral report in class about Christopher Columbus and all of his crimes. And they actually, they called his parents because they were so concerned that he was coming into school talking about this. And as Damon said to me, he said, Donald Trump might say that was the beginning of my indoctrination.
0: I want to go back to Howard Zinn and Democracy Now! Like 20 years ago.
6: Howard Zinn, you called your autobiography, You Can't Be Neutral on a Moving Train. Why?
7: Well, it came from, I stole it from myself. That is, I used to say that to my classes at the beginning of every class. I wanted to be honest with them about the fact that they were not entering a class where the teacher would be neutral. It was not going to be a class where, you know, the teacher spent a half a year with us or a year with the students and they would have no idea where the teacher stood on the important issues. This is not going to be a neutral class, I said. I don't believe in neutrality. I believe neutrality is impossible because the world is already moving in certain directions. Wars are going on. Children are starving. And to be neutral, to pretend to neutrality, to not take a stand in a situation like that is to collaborate with whatever's going on, to allow it to happen. I did not want to be a collaborator with what was happening. I wanted to enter into history. I wanted to play a role. I wanted my students to play a role. I wanted us to intercede. I wanted my history to intercede and to take a stand on behalf of peace, on behalf of the a racial equality or sexual equality. So I wanted my students to know that right from the beginning. No, you can't be neutral on a moving train.
0: You can't be neutral on a moving train.
3: Incredible.
0: And Dave, how did you come to know Howard Zinn?
3: I came to Howard Zinn because he got my sports writing from a mutual friend, a collaborator of Howard Zinn named Anthony Arnov. And Howard read it, and he asked me if I would write a book for his People's History series called A People's History of Sports in the United States. And we got to know each other, and he asked me if I would travel with him at the end of his life and interview him on stage. I got to tell you, the easiest, as you well know, the easiest interview in the world. You would just say, Howard Zinn, Civil Rights Movement, your thoughts. Half an hour later and three different times of people applauding and interrupting him, I would just sit there. I could have had coffee and popcorn and I would have been as happy as anybody in the crowd. Just a terrific interview. And I got it a couple of times. I said to him when he would tell his stories, what we need is a people's history of Howard Zinn, because I think this is very much of Howard Zinn being of that generation of the 1930s, the Depression generation. You're always looking at the movements. You're always looking at the struggle. So he would pull his name from the stories and tell them more generally. And I said to him, we need your stories. I never thought I'd write it, but now I have.
0: And talk about him being a bombardier in World War II. And
3: very
0: what
3: powerful
0: he then did afterwards, going
3: Absolutely.
0: To the sites he had bombed.
3: Well, he spoke about when he was a bombardier, about being, quote unquote, war crazy, because they psych you up, they push you to bomb these areas. And then he realized that what was happening, and he became a person of peace for the rest of his life.
0: Let's go to Howard Zinn talking about this on Democracy yes. Now.
7: And we don't know how many people we killed or how many people were terribly burned as a result of what we did. But I did it like most soldiers do, unthinkingly, mechanically, thinking we're on the right side, they're on the wrong side, and therefore we can do whatever we want and it's okay. And only afterward, only really after the war, when I was reading about Hiroshima from John Hersey and reading the stories of the survivors of Hiroshima and what they went through, only then did I begin to think about the human effects of bombing. Only then did I begin to think about what it meant to human beings on the ground when bombs were dropped on them. Because as a bombardier, you know, I was flying at 30,000 feet, 6 miles high, couldn't hear screams, couldn't see blood, and this is modern warfare.
0: That was the great historian Howard Zinn, who went to fight fascism, was a bombardier. He bombed occupied France.
3: Yes, and a place called Royan. And he returned there in 1966 to really learn for himself about the damage that he did. He was one of the first bombardiers to drop what they called jellied gasoline, which came to be known as napalm, which burns off the skin, used infamously during the war on Vietnam. And the thing about Howard in war, which is so interesting, is he then spent decades with no publicity writing to the Pentagon after 1966, trying to get the truth of what happened in those bombing raids. Did they know they were bombing civilians? Did they know the effects of napalm? And he had a folder. He had a folder in his archives that I found that was all about his correspondence with the Pentagon. And they sent him back letters all the time, too, about what they would and wouldn't show him. And he had written on that folder just very, very big. He just wrote, never again.
0: As we wrap up, what were you most surprised by in researching your book, The People's Historian?
3: I was most surprised about his ability to endure the downs, that his life wasn't just about up, up and struggle, because we hear things, certainly people my age hear, civil rights movement, anti-war movement, and you think of these things as these mass struggles that are just up, up and away. There were tons of ups and downs along the way. There was a lot of demoralization along the way, but he was able to weather that through his knowledge of history. And I think that's what our movements so desperately need today, because we need to be able to endure 2020. Because as Howard Zinn said, you know what? The history is full of surprises, and sometimes we can do the surprising.
0: Well, we want to thank you so much for being with us. Dave Zirin, author of the new book, The People's Historian, The Outsized Life of Howard Zinn. He's sports editor at The Nation, author of many other books, including A People's History of Sports in the United States, that he did at the request of Howard Zinn. We're going to bring you a post-show at democracynow.org. Dave is a sports writer, and we want to find out the politics of what just happened, the attempted privatization of FIFA. Wow. Go to democracynow.org for that. Thank you so much for this book.
3: Thank you, Amy.
0: Dave Zirin. Democracy Now! Is produced with Mike Burke, Dina Guzder, Anjalee Kamat, Messiah Rhodes. I'll be in Edinburgh next Tuesday and London next Wednesday. Check our website at democracynow.org.

outside my window, a robin builds a nest. 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

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So everybody, get together and have yourself

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How about it? Bust a biscuit, that song.

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Tonight, Jerry's Dead at Great Eagle Music Hall, Mashup Mondays at One World West, Sumo, Lung Burner, and Weight Shifter at Static Age Records, Quinn Sternberg's Slurve is at Little Jumbo, Metal Yoga is at Eulogy. Tomorrow, Tuesday, August 4th, Bill Kirchen album release show is at the Great Eagle Music Hall. Etta's Christmas in July Bluegrass Jam is at Etta's Hideaway. On Wednesday, August 5th, Rebecca Todd is at the Great Eagle Patio Stage. Soul Form is at the One Stop. Latin Night Wednesday at One World Brewing West. Grass Underground at One World Brewing Downtown. Fine Mess, Paint Fumes, MATB, D. Sablu, and Dr. Fuzz are at Fleetwoods. Pivot, Greb, and Max's Fable with Convalescent are at Static Age Records. Old Time Jam is at Jack of the Wood. Sweet Meg is at the Double Crown. Swing Asheville Dance Night is at Banks Avenue. AVL Soundfest kickoff party is at the Meadows at Highland Brewing. Country Line Dance with Christy is at Etta's Hideaway. 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My name is Kat, and I'm here until 2 o'clock. So stick around.

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That's Kurt Vile's new record, Philadelphia Has Been Good to Me, song with Zoom 97. Washed Out with All Over Now. Stina Nordenstam with I Dream of Jeannie. 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

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They were in town last week over at Eulogy. Also, we heard from Broken Social Scene, who was in town last night at Fort Street Camp. We heard Fire-Eyed Boy, and King Cruel with Easy Easy. 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

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Some Cut Chemist in the background. We heard Home Away From Home and Die Cut of that record. Die Cut. Deltron 3030 with the return off of Event 2. They're coming to the Orange Peel, I think, next... Next month is September. That's right. It's August. And we... Yeah, so they'll be at the Orange Peel coming up September. We also heard from Thundercat with Captain Stupido. And start the set with Radiohead, Weird Fishes. My name is Kat. This is Live Transmission, and I've got another hour. So stick around.

listening to live transmission here on 103.3 Asheville FM, Ariel Pink with Little Wig. We also heard from, if I can find, here we go, Jay Retard with Seesaw, Jay Maskus Every Morning, The Helio Sequence with You Can Come to Me, and Luna with Tiger Lily off of Bewitched. 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

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That was Common Saints with Idle Eyes, Krungbin and Leon Bridges with Midnight. We heard from the Ohms with Someone Else's Girl, and start off the set with Deer Hunter Circulation off of Rainwater Cassette Exchange EP. 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

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Those Cocteau Twins with Heaven or Las Vegas. For that, we heard from Kate LeBon with Are You With Me Now? And start off the set with semi-western Velvet Sea. Here in Western North Carolina, we look out for one another. 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This has been live transmission. My time is almost up for today, but be sure to stick around. Coming up next, sorry, the big giant truck just went by and shook the studio. But coming up next at 2 is Ian with Selectica. Come back every Monday, 12 to 2 for live transmission, and keep it locked right here on 103.3.

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You're tuned to Solectica. Thanks so much for making us a part of your afternoon plans. I'm here from 2 until 4. My name is Ian. Timeless and soulful grooves for you, past, present, and future tense. Thank you, Kat, for live transmissions, as always. And I want you to stick around, because at 4 o'clock today, it's DJ Josie with the Spectrasonic Sound System. But between here and there, we've got some grooving to do. So I'm really glad you're along for the ride today. I'll give you a little sneak peek here, what we're looking at. Ernie Hawk and the Soul Investigators, Duran Jones and the Indications, Arlo Parks, haven't had a chance to play her very much on the show, Adrian Quesada, I've been playing a lot of him lately, Cooking on Three Burners, Reach Back for the Incredible Bongo Band, right now out of the UK, this is The Grits, and the name of this song is, let me look at it, the name of this song is Skin and Bone. You're listening to Solectica.

Arlo Parks with Too Good on Solectica. Before Arlo Parks, we heard from Durand Jones and the Indications with Witchu. Before that, Brownout, Kama's Contraband, and Booker T. Jones gave us Regulation Time, preceded by the Sound Stylistics with Crackaway Jack, Cooking on Three Burners, Gravel Rush, and it all started off with The Grits, Skin and Bones. 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I don't mind telling you. Coming up today at 4 o'clock, the Spectrasonic Sound System with your DJ Josie. 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Squirrel House Vintage has been supporting the community by recycling pre-loved items since 2022. They're open every day at 697 Haywood Road in West Asheville. So Asheville, how you doing? You got your head right? You ready for Solectica today? Because Solectica, you know, it's a demanding experience. It's not for the weak of spirit. It's not for the weak of mind. Speaking of weak of spirit and weak of mind, for the first time ever last night, I watched Episode 3, The Revenge of the Sith from Star Wars. And I'm a Star Wars nerd that goes all the way back to 1977, but I was so dispirited by what was going on with those prequels that I don't think I ever fully made it through Episode 2. And last night was my first time making it through Episode 3, you know, the birth of Darth Vader from Anakin and all that. And I just sort of had to hold my nose and get through it because I just thought, you know, it's kind of required viewing and I had something else to do at the time. And I was kind of like, well, I'll just put this on in the background while I'm doing this. And oh my goodness, I can see why I avoided it. Those movies are like such a negative experience for people who are fans of the Star Wars trilogy, at least the original series. It was just, I was thinking about it on my drive over here, just sort of writing the movie review in my mind of all, just enumerating all of the catastrophic missteps of that. Strong of mind, strong of spirit was what I said, you know, which made me think of all that Jedi stuff. But then I was also thinking like, I had to be kind of strong of mind and strong of spirit to get through that and just sort of say, well, I can't leave this planet without seeing Episode 3 and how Darth Vader got to be Darth Vader. And now I'm kind of like, maybe I could have, after all. Maybe I could have made it through this lifetime without knowing. Maybe I would have been better off. Solectica is a show on which we play timeless and soulful grooves for you from the past, the present, and the future. We try and serve them up hot. I got a track right now called New York, New York by DJ Cam Quartet off of a record called Rebirth of Cool. I stumbled on this song. When I stumbled on it, I went, yeah, yeah, yeah.

Holy cow, that's Herbie Hancock with Doing It off of a record called Secrets. 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Jeepers, it's good to have you listening today. Let's wind it back, shall we, before Herbie Hancock. We heard from a gentleman named Romanowski, DJ from the San Francisco area, and that track was called Across the Panhandle, preceded by DJ Cam Quartet with New York, New York. The annual Asheville FM Record Fair is coming on Sunday, August 16th at Harrah's Cherokee Center in Asheville. 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Excuse me. Goodness. Don't eat a cracker right before you're about to talk into the microphone, dude. All right. My name's Ian, and I'll say that slowly. My name is Ian, and this is Solectica. I said that already, but it bears repeating. I'm here until 4 o'clock today, and then it's DJ Josie's turn to come in with the Spectrasonic sound system and blow your minds. If you're driving down the Haywood Corridor on this beautiful day in West Asheville, and you happen to drive by 864 with the big black and yellow sign out in front that says 103.3 Asheville FM, honk your horn and say hello. Stick your hand out the car and wave it back and forth. I'm down the hallway on the right in Studio B. I'm live today. Last week I was a pre-record, but I am live today. Live. And coming up at 3 o'clock, it's the concert calendar. That's just a few short minutes. Now he wonders out loud, does he have a song queued up? He does. This is Cut Chemist, Bunky's Pick. You're listening to Solectica on Asheville FM. Oops, don't make a liar out of me. Cut Chemist, where are you? What happened? There it is. Love ya.

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It's 3 o'clock and you're listening to Asheville FM at WSFM LP 103.3 in Asheville. Tell somebody. Put a bumper sticker on your car and let the world know that you support community radio. You're listening to Solectica. It's just about time for that concert calendar. But I can't let the time run out on me and not know what I'm going to be playing you next. Oh, this is a good one. I'm not going to tell you. I'm just going to surprise you. Nope, that didn't get it. Where are we at with this? I want this to work. There it is. There it is. Okay. All right. Well, let's talk about what we've been listening to for a minute. Then we'll dig into that concert calendar. No, let's do the concert calendar first. I changed my mind. Monday, August 3rd, I want you to check with individual venues for any cancellations or postponements before you head out. The 3 p.m. concert and entertainment calendar is brought to you by Sierra Nevada Brewing Company, presenting the Hazy Hideaway Music and Arts Festival, August 21st and 22nd at Sierra Nevada Brewing Company, 100 Sierra Nevada Way in Mills River, featuring performances by Fantagram, Toro et Moi, Poolside, immersive art installations, DJ sets, food, and Sierra Nevada beer. 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Tonight, Jerry's Dead at Grey Eagle Music Hall. Mashup Mondays at One World Brewing West. Sumo, Lung Burner, Weight Shift at Static Age Records. Quinn Sternberg's Slurve at Little Jumbo and Metal Yoga at Eulogy. Talking about tomorrow, Tuesday, August the 4th, Bill Kirchen is doing an album release show at the Grey Eagle Music Hall. The Connect is at the One Stop. Clouds of Delusion at One World Brewing West. Benevolent Order of the Creature, Lodge number 241 at Little Jumbo. Ada's Christmas in July Bluegrass Jam at Ada's Hideaway. Creeping up on Wednesday, August 5th, it's hump day. You need no more further excuse to get out that night than the fact that it's hump day. But here's a few more excuses if you're still looking. Rebecca Todd is going to be at the Grey Eagle patio stage. Soul Forms taking the stage at the One Stop. Latin Night Wednesday at One World Brewing West. Grass Underground at One World Brewing Downtown. Fine Mess, Paint Fumes, Matt B., D. Sablu and Dr. Fuzz at Fleetwoods, Pivot, Grebe, Max's Fable, and Convalescent at Static Age Records. Look for the Old Time Jam at Jack of the Wood, Sweet Meg at the Double Crown, Swing Asheville Dance Night at Banks Avenue, AVL Sounds Fest Kickoff Party at the Meadow at Highland Brewery, and Country Line Dance with Christy at Ada's Hideaway. Concert and entertainment calendar airs every day at 12, 3, and 6 p.m. So tune in then or visit www.ashevillefm.org to keep up to date on what's going on around town. And if you've got an event coming up, send an email to calendar@ashevillefm.org. Behind me, Adrian Quesada and College of Knowledge off of a record called Boleros Psicodélicos, doing a track called Eso No Lo He Dicho Yo. Preceded by Cut Chemist. That's right. With Bunky's Pick. No. Before this was Sugarman 3, You Don't Know What You Mean to a Lover Like Me. And that was preceded by Cut Chemist with Bunky's Pick. This track is looped around now, so I'm just going to have to cut it short. We're coming in next with a track by a band that calls themselves Refunk, re-funk, as in regarding funk, featuring Pee Wee Ellis. And the name of this track is Hot and Sweat. And this is Solectica.

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The government calls us WSFM LP. 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Folks, my name is Ian, and the name of this show is Solectica. It's an honor and a privilege, really, to come in here and play music for you for a couple hours every Monday afternoon. I'm accompanied and I am bookended by DJ Cat with the live transmission and DJ Josie coming up in 40 short minutes with the Spectrasonic sound system. That cool individual you just heard was Cleveland Eaton with a track called Slipping Into Darkness. You know, if I could choose a nickname for myself, I would want it to be a city. You know, just having that. I mean, maybe Cleveland is his real birth name, but if not, it's such a cool idea to just have a city for your name, you know? Where was I? Okay, looking back. Before Cleveland Eaton, the Haggis Horns with Naughty Buddha. And we kicked things off after the concert calendar with a band called Re-Funk doing Hot and Sweat. That's Hot N Sweat, just the letter N, N Sweat, featuring Pee Wee Ellis. Goodness gracious, did I bother to cue up a song? I did. Kiss your brain, Ian. You're doing a good job today. The next track I've got is called Okie Dokie, and it's by the incredible Bongo Band of the fame of having done that track, Apache. They're not known for too much else, but they've got some swinging records. And this record is called The Return of the Incredible Bongo Band. And the track, once again, is called Okie Dokie on Solectica on Asheville FM. Oh, come on now. Why do we have to go through this, computer, you and me, every time? No, for real.

Yo, it's Selectica on 103.3 Asheville FM, WSFMLP. Want to read you a little PSA here and then hopefully play you a little track here. I'm doing a little bit of last minute manipulation here behind the scenes and trying to make sure I can make this work. Okay, so Go-Go Live AVL comes to Asheville August 7th through 9th featuring live music, dance, visual art and community celebration presented by YMI Cultural Center and Bridging the Beat Cultural Exchange. The three-day event features visiting artists and organizers joining residents for performances, exhibits, and gatherings at the YMI Cultural Center, Barley's Tap Room, and Pritchard Park. 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I'm going to dip back, play a little bit of Chuck Brown and the Soul Searchers in honor of this Go-Go event that's happening this weekend. I've played Chuck Brown. I've played the Young Senators, a couple of other kind of bands from that lineage. So let's listen to a little bit of Chuck Brown now, and maybe this will motivate you to go to the website that is ymiculturalcenter.org and learn about this event that's happening this weekend. It's Chuck Brown and the Soul Searchers, Vero e Sambao.

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This is Brian stepping in for Josie this week, Spectrasonic

Well, there we go, Asheville. That was a nice little run. I think we got 10 songs in almost, well, not 20, but 25 minutes. So about a little over 2 minutes a song. Could have done better. I'll try better next time. Just back to back to back. That was fun. Okay, so that last one, I'm in love with this one. I just found that somewhere. I can't remember. There's some festival happening that a band I like was at, and they were on the bill. And so I listened to one of their songs, and this is the only one I've listened to, and I listen to it all the time. It's called, the song's called Como en el Crescendo. The band's Nosomos Marineros. Yeah, like marine with an R-O-S on the end. Before that was Fugazi, Great Cop, Lambrini Girls, God's Country, Liars, Grown Men Don't Fall in the River, just like that. Deathlens, Dream State, that's been another summer run. And I had to put the Naked Ray Gun song before because it makes me think of the Naked Ray Gun. Deathlens is coming to Static Age this month, August, I think. That should be fun. Naked Ray Gun Gear, Jesse Bulbo, El Sexo Sin Amor. We started out, well, then it was Wire, Totally Wired, which is the theme song for the show because I've been totally wired. A lot of caffeine lately. So, and then a little bridge from Soletica, Earl Sweatshirts, a little instrumental from some rap songs called Riot. Thank you, Ian, for Soletica, the 2 hours before us. That was awesome. Let me read you a couple things. Thank you, Josie, for letting me sub. Appreciate it. This is Spectrasonic. The annual Asheville FM Record Fair is coming up on Sunday, August the 16th at Harrah's Cherokee Center, Asheville. 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I think that's 2 weeks. Not this weekend, but the next. It's coming up quick. You might see me there. I like to carry heavy stuff, so there's always room for someone like me at a thing like that. 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That's a good little start. I've got more to read, but we'll read it later. We'll save it. I'm going to keep some in the bank. So we're just going to keep going full on. I don't know if the show's ever going to slow down, to be honest with you. I don't know if it's the fastest show ever, but it's going to be definitely up-tempo for me anyways. So we've got Mind Like a Tool by the band Caution.

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Hello, Asheville. You listen to Asheville FM 103.3. This is Brian Covern. That was Primo Danger, Demagnetized. Before that, we had about 10 songs. I'll give them to you real quick. Meg Elsier, Baby, Lost Noobs, Cants, The Bel Air Lip Balms, Look the Part, Power Plant, song called Dungeon, Bad Nerves, Can't Be Mine, Blood Sports, Calvin, Caution, Mind Like a Tool. That was the first one. So what do we do? 1, 2, 3, 4, 5, 6, 7, 8 songs. Still getting your money's worth. Less talking, more music. Let me read you something. 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Sweet. Well, we're not slowing down anytime soon. Maybe eventually before the show's over, we'll have to change it up, but I've got still a lot to go. Here we go. Stiff Little Fingers is from about 79, 80. Love this. It's been one of my summer jams.

ground is

Well, there you go. That was Action Patrol, a song called Bike Cop. You guys, some of you might hopefully be not old enough to remember. That was a lot of curves. Anyways, there used to be this thing called VHS, and you would buy a skate video or four, and you'd have the same four for like 10 years, and you'd watch them over and over again. Well, 10 years is probably a long time, 5 years. And you'd watch them over and over again, and half the music would become the music you ended up listening to. So that long story is to say that that was kind of the old skate tape set of the song. There's quite a few of those in that mix that I think I learned from old VHSs watching skate videos. Anyways, that was Action Patrol by Cop. Before that, we had Tarantula is the artist. The song was Turbo. They opened for somebody here in town, I think, in the last year or so. And so that song ended up in my mix from that. Remember Sports, Clean Jeans. I think they might have a new album out, but this is from a long time ago, even though they make fun of CrossFit, which is hilarious. That just tells you how long that's been around now. Hagfish, Happiness, definitely a skate video song. The Rizzillos, My Baby Does Good Sculpture, should have been, you know, should be one of the top 10 songs of all time. Just don't know why it's not on regular all the time. Kate Clover, Tearjerker, La Femme, one of my best friends, and Stiff Little Fingers, Gotta Get Away, started it out. So that was a fun little set, or long set, depending on your point of view. I don't think we hit eight again, but maybe we did. Okay, Programming Support is brought to you by our contributing listeners and Moon IO Media, producer of the onhaywood.com West Asheville printed map, which highlights the locations and offerings of local businesses in West Asheville. 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Now, harm reduction is an evidence-based public health approach aimed at preventing drug overdose, reducing the spread of infectious diseases, and saving lives. The Buncombe County Health Department offers syringe exchange, naloxone, and overdose reversal kits, and education. Harm reduction supplies, linkage to community resources, and medical care. Testing and treatment for STI, testing and referrals for hepatitis A, B, and C, and HIV, vaccinations, including hepatitis A and B, and family planning services for all people. Okay, what are we doing next? Oh, it's not exactly going to slow down, but it's we're finally running out of caffeine, I think. No, well, I don't know. It's mixed. It's going to start out. And then it's going to bounce around a little bit. Who knows? This one's Hank Wood and the Hammerheads. How am I supposed to...

Hey there, Asheville. You're listening to Asheville FM 103.3. That was Lando Moss. They did us. We had them in live in studio a couple weeks ago on a Thursday night. It was fun night. Great set of music. It might have been July. Well, July was just last month. Yeah, I think it was July. So it wasn't that long ago. And then that was a song called Guns, not from that live set, but from their demo. EP or single they released this year, 2026. Before that, we had Charlie Passo, I'm Contagious, You're a Mess. This was a little bit of a kind of a locals run, or at least there was some locals mixed in, I think, or North Carolina. I think Charlie Passo's out of the Raleigh-Durham area. Lando Moss is local here. Before that, we had I-26 Connector, Cut Your Hair. We had them in studio maybe April. Another great show. And that was a song called Cut Your Hair, not a cover of a Pavement song. And Asheville, and then we had Sluice before that, song called Vegas, new album this year called Companion, really good album. And they're, I guess they might call Durham their home, somewhere in that triangle area. Motocrossed, that's Charlotte band, recording over at Drop a Sun sometime soon. Maybe it just did their new album. That was from their last album or their first album or the one that came before the one that's going to come next. And the song's called Drown Country Girl. And trying to get them here in the studio at some point, hopefully in the next month or so. A Villager, before that, Come Right Back. Been really digging that song a lot. Greg Freeman, Right Before the Last Waves Took Vestris. Bit of a Neil Young riff there. Twisted Teens, Marionette, and started out with Hank Wood and the Hammerheads. So good. Thank you, Roy. Turned me on to them a while back. Such a good band. Okay. We're running out of time, but I should read you a few things. And we're running out of music, in theory. Actually, I probably could just play for hours, but I'm running out of what I planned to play. What do I need to read? Okay, programming support comes from Asheville Community Theater. More information concerning upcoming events, including the Curious Incident of the Dog in the Nighttime, Dance Nation, Cyclides, and Alice in Wonderland Jr. More information is available at ashevilletheater.org. That's theater with an E at the end. So it looks like theatry. 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Or you can call them at 828-254-1320. 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Saturdays at 11. And up next will be Abby, Joyful Noise, a weirdo freeform journey across the cosmos with your humble host, Abby Cat. Stabby Cat. Enjoy the trip Mondays from 6 to 8 right here on Asheville FM. So that's coming up in a little bit. I'm going to continue with the, well, there's maybe another Durham band in here, I think, but it's just kind of poppy indie rock stuff. Going to finish that way. And I hope you all have, it started raining here. So that's your weather forecast. Is it was sunny and hot, and apparently it decided to rain in the last, I don't know. I just looked out the window and noticed. So that's weather update, straight from the helicopter. Here you go. This is Good Flying Bird, song called Eric's Eyes.

0: 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You're listening to Moon Duo right now, as well as me, Talk. Hi, my name's Abby Cat, and it's time for my show, Joyful Noise. I'm here with you until 8 p.m. You were just hearing from Brian, covering for Josie and Spectrasonic Sound System. Hope you're doing okay. The traffic is gnarly, so sorry about it. If you're in it, drive safely and rip to the Westgate exit. So sad. We all used it to cheat. I know you use that to cheat when it's busy out there. All right, I have music for you, because that's what I do here on the radio. I'm going to play you music. I have a first set of all new psychedelic rock, hence the Moon Duo. That is what we're doing. But before I do that, I'm going to do the concert and entertainment calendar for today, Monday, August 3rd. 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It runs every day of the week at 6 p.m. To find out how to have your spot run here in rotation or during your favorite show, contact Robert at ashevillefm.org. All right, tonight at the Gray Eagle is Jerry's Dead. Oh, yeah, it's a Jerry. It's Jerry's something. I know, but what is his birthday or something?
1: I have no idea.
0: You don't know? Okay, I have a friend in the studio, and I know there's all the deadheads who are like, it's Jerry! And I'm like, there's always something with Jerry. Anyways, Mashup Mondays, I'm going to bring West, Sumo, Lung Burner, and Weight Shift at Static H Records, Quinn Sternberg, Slurve at Little Jumbo, and Metal Yoga at Eulogy. And then tomorrow, Tuesday, August 4th, Bill Kirchen album release show at the Gray Eagle, The Connect at the One Stop, Clouds of Delusion, one will bring West, Benevolent Order of the Creature, Lodge number 241 at Little Jumbo, and then Ida's Christmas in July Bluegrass Jam in August at Ida's Hideaway. And that's tonight and tomorrow, the concert and entertainment calendar every day at 12:36 p.m. Tune in then or visit ashevillefm.org to keep up to date on what's going on around this fair fine town. And if you have an event coming up, send us an email to calendar at ashevillefm.org. Okay, yay! I did the thing. Let's listen to music. New music from Psychedelic Source Records. They're a super awesome all improv. I think it's four people. Unsure. They're from Hungary and they just make great stuff. So, we're going to hear Post Purposes. It's a 20-minute long song. I won't play the whole thing, but I'm going to play you the best part of it. Lucky you, I have curated it for you. All right, thanks for tuning in Asheville FM. Thanks for listening to Community Radio. Keep it locked here.

Orbit of a Witch from Earth Tongue. That's new music out of New Zealand. Hello. Thanks for tuning in Joyful Noise. My name's Abby Cat. This is my show, broadcasting here out of our studio on Haywood Road. Thanks for tuning in, and thanks for being yourself all the time. That set was completely new music. Wow. Look at me go. Wowee. Sometimes I just really impress myself. That's all new psych rock. Earth Tongue just got a new record called Dungeon Vision. It's great. It's just two women making loud music together, which I am always down for. Before that, we heard from Dead Meadow. That was Nobody Home from their new record, The Nothing They Need. Blackwater Holy Light brought us Giraffe from Not Here, Not Gone. Jack White just put out a new record. It's called Frozen Charlotte. It's pretty good. We heard Derecho, Derecho, Demonico. Wow. And I started off my show with Psychedelic Source Records. Just put out a new record called Pseudo Predestinated. And I gave you Post Purposes. They're an all improv group out of Hungary. Make pretty cool music. Sometimes they go prog route, and sometimes they stay securely in the psych rocks route. Sometimes that Venn diagram is the same thing. Sometimes it's not. Okay, I'm going to tell you about a couple things that I need to tell you about, and then I'm going to completely switch up our vibe. Just all the way, because why not? But I want to tell you that Pergamus Support is provided by Static Age Records, located at 110 North Lexington Avenue in downtown Nashville. 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Oh, that's tomorrow. 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And click on volunteer. Okay,

And that's that. Now, a new record I have discovered out of Japan. It is not new, but it is new to me. Susumu Yokota made a beautiful record called Symbol, and it's instrumental, and the whole vibe is like fairies and witches, which is, if you know me, is my jam. So, we're gonna listen to a song called Fairy Dance of the Twinkle and Shadow, which sounds just like it, you might think it does. And then we'll go from there. So keep it locked here to Joyful Noise, to Asheville FM. Here's some fairies.

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This is Joyful Noise. My name's Abby Cat, and I'm here playing music for you. Especially this beautiful song that I totally forgot about, Plantasia by Mort Garson. It's a record that's especially composed to aid in the growing of your plants. So if some of your plants are sad, I highly recommend Mort Garson's Plantasia. Okay, all right, that last set ended with Boy Harsher. That was Motion from Country Girl Uncut. We heard music out of Egypt before that. That was Mokhtar. Song was Al-Dukchi from Immigrant. We heard from Yasmin Habdan from Lebanon. She brought us Shmali from I Remember, I Forget. And then Argentinian lovely person, Morita Vargas, brought us Garganta from her record Ocho. I started off that set with Susumu Yokota, who's a Japanese composer. Song was Fairy Dance of Twinkle and Shadow from his record Symbol. Highly recommend if you like to fill a room with lovely experimental soundscapes and stories. And then the Tara Clerken Trio followed Susumu. That was Turning Ground from On the Turning Ground. All right. It's 7 o'clock. We did it. You did it. We did it together. We were doing today together apart, and we had no idea that we were doing it together. Wow. Wow. I'm going to bring us some music out of Uganda, but first, I'm going to tell you a thing. 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All right, we're going to hear from the Nakimbe Mberi group out of Uganda. I just discovered them. This is not new, but it's new to me. The song is called 140. Yeah, okay. Thanks for tuning in Community Radio to Asheville FM.

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You're listening to Joyful Noise. My name's Abby Catt. I am your humble host on this here radio show. Thanks for being here. That was new-ish music from the Toon Yards. Oh, child, I think they are incredible artists. Don't you? Before that, we heard new music out of Italy. I don't think it's new, actually. That was a lie. Why did I just lie to you? I'm so sorry. I just lied. That was Marta Del Grande, Snapdragon, the single. We heard from Molina. Before that, that was Organs from Organs. Lucretia Dalt brought us Dicen. And then some cool free jazz thing from the UK. That was Irreversible. No, they're from New York. Just kidding. Irreversible Entanglements. That was Open the Gates from Open the Gates. And I started off that set with a little ditty out of Uganda. That was Naki Bembe Ngbere Group. Song was 140 off of Nenge Nenge Tapes. One of the best record labels around. And that is not an opinion. That's a fact. I say lots of facts here on my radio show, like this one. A little PSA from us to you. Immigration crackdowns can create fear across our community, especially with masked agents, but we can stand together. You can document what happens if you see a detention or other action happening by getting your phone out and filming it. You can also ask agents to see a signed judicial warrant, which they need but often do not have to enter a home or business. You can learn more about your rights from the ACLU and Immigrant Legal Resource Center. And you can share printable Know Your Rights cards with friends and neighbors. Businesses can also show solidarity with signs in the windows and have educated point people to direct agents to as a best practice. With information, awareness, and care, you can help make our community safer. Isn't it amazing that we're saying stuff like this? Isn't it amazing? It's a Gestapo. Switching gears. So I was telling a story to a friend, about the first time I ever heard Watermelon Man from Herbie Hancock. And I think a lot of people are probably familiar with that song. And if you have never heard of Watermelon Man, I'm going to play it next. And you're in for a freaking treat, my friend. But I've asked many people this story of where were you the first time you heard Watermelon Man? And there's some really fun stories that happen. I can't tell mine on air because it is not, FCC friendly, but man, was it a great time. So I'm going to play this for you and you can think about the first time that you heard this song. And if you've never heard Watermelon Man, then I'm really excited that I get to be the one to bring it to your ear drums. So here we go. Here's Herbie Hancock. Thanks for tuning in to Joyful Noise.

Combo. That was regular demon. I am no regular demon. I'm a great demon. That didn't work, but my name is Abby Cat, and I'm the host of this show you're listening to called Joyful Noise, and I'm about to go home. Coming up next is the Gilded Cauldron with a super special host, Joey Books. I hope you have a lovely evening. I hope you like the music I just played for you. Most of it was new, except for Wombo. That was Regular Demon from Fairy Rust. Before that, we heard new music from Ganser. That was Lounger from their new record, Animal Hospital. Sweeping Promises just put out a record. Nope, if you have like a week more until their full record's out, but another single they just put out called Accent. That was You Say I Romanticize. I gave us one from Susumu Yokota out of Japan. I played a song from this record in the first hour of my show, and I played another one in the second hour because it's my show and I can do what I want. That was Flaming Love and Destiny from his record Symbol. And I started off that set with Herbie Hancock's Watermelon Man with a request that everyone think about the first time that they heard that song and where you were and how sober you were from Headhunters. Hey, we got a record fair coming up. If you like records, even if you don't like records, it's still fun. The annual Asheville FM Record Fair, Sunday, August 16th at Harris Cherokee Center, Asheville. 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

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I'm Joey Books, sitting in for Blake this evening on the Gilded Cauldron. 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This is McKendree Spring. I'll come back and talk more about this later.